Radio's specificity as a broadcast medium is that it presents speech without a speaking body. This is also radio's power. Without a body to circumscribe it, the voice becomes omnipresent, the voice of the invisible master. And therein lies its potential to affect belief and both collective and catastrophic behaviour. Meanwhile, at the level of experience, radio's visual lack seems to force an imaginary re-embodiment, a kind of vision on the listener. In this way, radio brings the borders between social and mental space into question. What Marshall McLuhan saw as its atavistic power to turn the psyche and society into a single echo chamber. The following recordings, made in 2011 at Soundfjord in London, examine these forces and images, coercions and revelations. The first is of a performance by London-based artist group Hal Silver. Six voices read from transcripts that have been reduced to the rhetoric of speaking on behalf of the people, the singular that speaks to and for the plural. The effect is to bring into question the authority not only of the voice that speaks for others, but also of the disembodied voice itself. The next work by Norwegian artist Sidsel Christensen restages that authority. In an extract from Christensen's ongoing experiments in a hypnotic regression, the hypnotized artist narrates the rise and fall of a secret cult in ancient Greece. Separated from the video, to which it has previously been the soundtrack, the monologue encourages, perhaps obligates, the listener to imaginatively align themselves with the narrator's psychical explorations. The psychoanalytical session becomes a domestic reverie, the voice from heaven, or at least from beyond, showing its residual metaphysical force. The session concludes with a lecture by British artist David Howells on the very language of force, both irrational and rationalizing. A Voice in the Dark considers rhetoric as the political art of persuasion, born out of the need to make laws and customs, culture out of nature, to civilize men, and to civilize the power of the voice, to make it public. Howells proposes that, given the political and economic context, which will not leave any public act untouched, artists may be compelled to recognize themselves as speaking and working rhetorically, as operative in bringing, like radio, the psyche and society into alignment. First, Trotsky's speech, read here by Claire Shard.

0: And look down at your feet. Tell me what you see.
1: It's dark.
0: What are you? Male or female?
1: I don't know. It's hard to see because it's dark.
0: Okay. What kind of clothes are you wearing?
1: It feels old, but I'm quite serious. Or no. I have some robes.
0: Robes?
1: Robes on.
0: Robes on, okay.
1: I'm something with a position.
0: And robes.
1: There is goats. And a building, kind of like marble buildings, or with some. It's a courtyard, and it feels a little Greek or something, like, you know, ancient Greek or something.
0: Mm-hmm.
1: But it's light stone pillars. And the goats are on this path in the middle that is down, so I'm up amongst the pillars, and it's a square.
0: These pillars, what are they of?
1: Sandstone.
0: Okay, but what do they belong to? A house?
1: It seems a little bigger than a house. I think it maybe is a temple or...
0: Take a look inside, see what you find. What do you see?
1: Someone. It's hard to trust what I see. No.
0: You said.
1: It's dark. It's no daylight, so it takes some time to get used to. And then it is a person lying on a plinth in a white robe, very simple, just a white robe. And I was getting a little shocked, that was why I didn't speak in the beginning, because I don't know if it's a corpse or... And there is some fire. Background, there is other people in the room.
0: See if you can find out what's going on.
1: It's a young one lying there. It's a young one lying there. It's a child, I think.
0: In the white robes?
1: Yeah. It's hard to stay open to what it is because it's a little spooky or... But the people around are sitting fairly calm, and one has blue clothes. That person sitting with the blue, it's an old person. I get scared.
0: Is there something particular that is scary for you?
1: It's, I don't know what will happen.
0: Mm.
1: But I'm definitely on the side of the, if something horrible would happen, mm. I would be the person doing it. I'm not threatened.
0: So you're about to do something terrible?
1: I don't know. We're killing this child. I just see a lot of blood.
0: Are you involved in this?
1: Yeah. I'm executing it.

0: would be aware of.
1: It's crazy stuff.
0: Tell me. Go on.
1: I'm getting undressed. I'm aware of myself blushing now even. I'm getting undressed. I'm a man. This sacrifice is something about going into something very animalistic. So I'm going on top of this blood-y stuff, and I'm eating and drinking the blood. Now I just see a mess. And we're taking some of the blood out and using it.
0: Like a sacrifice?
1: Yes, some kind. I feel very determined and serious, and then I can feel it's me behind the sizzle that feels very uneasy and afraid. And I can feel emotionally both aroused and it's determined. Just before that, I feel better now because this was it. And it still feels sacred, but it feels very hidden, like not anything to talk about with to anybody.
0: A secret ritual.
1: Yeah. Now I can see what it is.
0: And what is it?
1: It is a person sitting on top on a plinth. There is a dead body that is totally molested and blood everywhere. And there is a person sitting on top and eating this body. And it's only one doing it. And the rest is, there is only three other people in the room or two. And they are more sitting and with the fire and making sure that maybe some sounds or making sure everything else is working. So it's one person doing this. Because I have to execute this. I can go somewhere. But I don't know. I didn't kill it. But it definitely smashed it.
0: Let's move forward now and see what happens next.
1: Everything is connected. And it has to do with the stars and the sea and connecting in time. And that's why I don't know if this is my mind or it's what I'm, the ritual is a portal. It is to get knowledge. So I'm kind of researching. If that is a mod, I wouldn't say that. That is a modern expression. It's not mine. This is a part. I'm a part of a very long tradition.
0: What happens next? What's happened?
1: I don't know. The first thing I saw was an old man.
0: Who is that old man?
1: It's someone important. in my life. I don't know. But maybe it's me.
0: Have you become old?
1: Yeah. And I'm not happy.
0: You're not happy with the way you've lived?
1: I'm the one in charge.

0: I'm stopping everything.
1: Oh, you're stopping this whole group of yours. And that makes you sad? Are you stopping all the rituals?
0: Yes.
1: Right.
0: It's just all getting destroyed.
1: Destroyed in what way?
0: I'm throwing a lot of information out. Into the sea.
1: Like books and all?
0: It's like they're in these metal containers.
1: Okay.
0: It's in water. The whole thing is very physical. Also how we translate it.
1: You're saying the information is stored in water?
0: In this kind of brass box,
1: right.
0: Trays in water,
1: mm-hmm.
0: And inside of the water there is this stones or no, some things.
1: Mm. And so these absorb the information.
0: Yeah, I have no idea. It sounds, my mind gets in and get involved because it sounds so new age.
1: Yeah.
0: Yeah, I get very emotional every time I go back to, it's something about, I've lost my belief in this.
1: Mm-hmm. I see. That must be really hard, to be in charge and to have lost your belief.
0: Yeah. We can't use the information well enough.
1: Mm.
0: There is such a big gap.
1: Yeah.
0: And it's not enough that we have this connection, because too many people get hurt. People is important.
1: Yeah.
0: We're not good enough
1: anymore
0: to use what we get.
1: And so the only solution you found is to throw it all away. So it stopped the process.
0: That was because of the pain.
1: Mm.
0: Because, and it is very sad to do.
1: Mm.
0: Oh. I'm close, because I don't know if
1: this is the wisdom collected.
0: I don't know if I'm doing the right decision.
1: Mm. A lot of self-doubt, huh?
0: It's just, I don't know. I don't think that this kind of thing will ever be open for humankind after this.
1: What was the most important thing you think is being lost?
0: It's a portal to another world, and it's a very old world.
1: Mm.
0: We can talk with them. And but it's not very often it happens. So that's also, it's not giving enough back for this.
1: Have you been there, to that other world?
0: Yes.
1: What was it like?

0: Very good.
1: Describe what it looks like. What it feels like.
0: I'm little and they are big.
1: Mm. Are you the same, but littler than they are?
0: I'm floating.
1: Oh, okay.
0: And it's a lot of like spears with light or gold or something.
1: Mm-hmm.
0: And a lot of blue around. So it's like spaces, but it could be underwater or inside of. I don't think it is on Earth, or it doesn't have any kind of normal physical.
1: Mm.
0: And I am floating around.
1: The other people also float?
0: No, they are more a part of the space.
1: Mm.
0: So I don't know if all these pillars is people or entities or architecture or what it is, but I'm floating in this space and they're letting me meet. And I'm getting information.
1: How do you get this information?
0: It's quiet. I'm getting it in my body, or I cannot understand everything, so I'm getting it into my unconscious or body, or
1: like a download. So.
0: Yeah. Yeah, so it's almost like I'm a very little thing in this when I'm here.
1: Mm-hmm.
0: But they're very friendly, so it's fine.
1: Can you see these the people there?
0: No, they're a part of the light.
1: Oh. So they're beings of light.
0: Yeah.
1: They look like light.
0: I just see blue and in front a lot of spears of light, and then I'm floating in the middle.
2: Mm. I'm happy to join with you today, disciples. Above human.
3: Symbolic shadow.
2: The kingdom of heaven
3: came as a great beacon light of hope.
4: But what we know for sure.
5: Knowledge.
3: The flame of
5: progress.
3: Withering injustice.
4: Let's be clear.
5: Strength. We stand.
3: 100 years later.
5: We meet.
3: Is not free.
5: Change and challenge.
3: 100 years later.
2: We're going to talk to you about the most urgent
3: crippled
2: thing.
5: Hope. Fear.
2: We suspect.
5: 100 years later. Ignorance.
2: Connect with us.
5: The greater our knowledge increases,
3: vast
5: the greater
3: ocean,
5: our ignorance unfolds.
3: 100 years later.
4: Speaking the truth about behavior, about morality.
3: Own land.
4: We have been too unwilling for too long to talk about what is right and what is wrong.
2: Your only chance to evacuate is to leave with us.
4: Needs to be said.
5: The unknown. The unanswered. The unfinished. Our collective comprehension.
3: This note was a promise.
5: We have come.
2: Doomsday. Everything has their cycle.
3: But we refuse.
5: A new source of power.
2: Their end.
3: We refuse.
5: Meaning.
4: We've got to talk honestly about behaviour and then act.
5: Pace.
4: And we can't shy away from the truth anymore.
5: Create
4: so
5: new ills as it dispels old.
3: Engage.
5: New. New. New.
3: Now is the time to make.
4: Taken on and defeated.
5: High costs.
4: Fight back.
5: High reward.
4: Fight
2: another
4: back.
2: Another human civilization.
3: Now is the time
4: we must
3: to rise.
4: Fight back. We know what's gone wrong.
3: Now
4: do we have
3: time.
4: The determination to put it right?
2: Where does that find us?
4: Slow motion,
3: now is the
4: collapse.
3: Time to make justice.
5: Conquered by those who moved forward.
2: Judge us.
4: Without.
3: It would be fatal.
5: Honourable actions.
4: Without.
2: Speak of us.
4: Without.
3: Legitimate discountant.
5: If this capsule history of our progress teaches us anything.
3: Invigorating autumn of freedom.
5: Knowledge and progress.
4: Confront all this.
2: Who do you think you are?
3: Rude awakening.
6: Hearts full of love.
5: Go ahead.
4: Have
5: whether
4: that
5: we join in or not.
3: Be neither rest nor tranquility.
4: I can assure you, I will not be found wanting.
6: Speak the truth.
3: Check the foundations.
4: My personal priority.
5: Stay behind.
4: Stronger today than ever.
5: Before us.
2: That kingdom of God.
3: Our rightful place.
5: Modern invention.
6: Silence the liars.
5: First.
3: Satisfy our thirst for freedom by drinking from the cup.
4: Build a bigger,
5: founder
4: society.
5: In the backwash of the coming
4: stronger.
5: Age.
2: I can't believe
4: stronger.
2: That.
6: We are banished no
4: stronger.
6: More.
5: We mean.
3: We must forever conduct.
2: It's up to you.
4: Renewed.
5: We have vowed.
6: Afraid no more.
3: We must not allow.
5: Conquest.
3: Again and again.
5: Freedom.
4: Work to mend.
5: Peace.
2: For your sake, for those who do believe.
5: We have vowed that we shall not see.
3: People. Brothers.
5: Knowledge. Understanding.
2: Be our saviour.
6: The far right which threatens the construction of that
2: end
6: bridge.
2: Days.
5: Big our enough. First.
4: Bold enough.
5: First.
4: Change.
3: We cannot walk
5: peace.
3: Alone.
5: Security.
3: March ahead.
5: Our obligations to ourselves as well as
3: back.
5: Others.
2: Saved.
5: Require us to make effort.
6: They are wrong.
3: When will you be satisfied?
5: Of all men.
3: We can never be satisfied.
5: Leading.
2: End of the age.
3: We can never be satisfied.
6: Are wrong spiritually.
5: Knowledge to be gained.
6: Wrong politically.
5: Rights
3: we
5: to
3: cannot
5: be, won.
3: Be satisfied.
4: We need.
5: One and
4: fight
5: used
4: back.
5: For the progress of all people.
4: We need.
2: You
3: can never
2: decide
3: be satisfied.
2: That for yourself.
5: A force for good or ill depends on man.
3: We cannot be satisfied.
4: I don't want there to be any doubt.
2: Trying to hope.
3: Beliefs.
5: Unprotected.
2: You can see what we have to offer you.
3: No,
5: be
3: no,
5: hostile,
3: we cannot
5: misuse.
3: Be satisfied.
4: Be robust.
5: Unprotected.
4: Score a clear line between right and wrong, right through the heart.
5: Hostile use.
2: Talking about human life.
5: Explored and mastered.
6: March right here with us.
5: Without repeating the mistakes.
3: By
2: stepping stones.
4: Let me be clear.
6: Justice
5: strife,
6: is moral.
5: Prejudice.
4: We will always have enough.
6: Prejudice
5: conflict.
6: Is evil.
5: Hostile to us all.
3: Creative suffering.
2: Civilization evolves upward.
5: The best of all mankind.
2: More civilized, less barbaric.
4: What really matters? Fight back.
5: Opportunity for peaceful cooperation may never come again.
6: They care about power.
5: Why choose this as our goal?
6: We can do it.
2: We'll
3: condemn
2: be changed. The rest of the world.
4: It will be fixed.
5: We changing. Choose.
3: Let us not wallow in the valley of despair.
5: We choose.
3: I said to you today.
2: I know what I just said.
4: You want more.
6: Is war all right? Is war about values?
4: You want to make sure.
5: That goal will serve to organise and measure the best of our energies and
2: I'll
5: skills.
2: I'll tell you something that's even more remarkable.
4: You want.
5: Challenge.
3: A dream.
6: Democracy.
5: We are willing to accept.
6: One
5: we are unwilling
6: way,
5: to
6: dares.
5: Postpone.
4: You can finally get what you want.
5: We intend to win.
2: Rid yourselves of human behaviour.
3: A dream.
2: Human activity.
4: Fight.
2: Human thinking.
5: Low. High.
4: We now have to go even further. Even
3: sit
4: faster.
3: Sit down together. A dream.
6: We are strong.
4: Already
2: those that
4: we've
2: are
4: given.
2: Sitting before me.
4: We're toughening. We're giving.
3: Heat of
2: my
3: oppression.
2: Father.
4: Power. We're looking at giving.
3: A dream.
4: More powers.
5: Most complex.
4: You're going to see even
5: man's
4: more.
5: Man's history.
6: We are going to win our freedom.
3: We'll not be judged.
4: War.
2: Before the civilization began.
3: A dream today.
5: We have seen.
3: A dream that one day.
2: No, I'm not here to sell you on that.
4: We will fight back.
6: I challenge every one of you.
4: Fight back.
3: Sisters and brothers.
4: Fight.
2: Let you know the truth.
5: Knowledge to the people of the world.
3: A dream today. I dreamed that one day.
6: I challenge each of you.
5: Given us unprecedented warnings.
4: I know.
3: This is our hope.
5: We have had our failures.
4: Swift, firm justice.
3: A stone of hope.
5: We are behind.
6: Get involved in your
4: Believe
6: movement.
4: Me.
3: Beautiful symphony of brotherhood.
4: Restore people's faith.
6: Get involved. Volunteer.
5: We do not intend to stay behind.
3: Struggle together.
4: And we will.
5: Move ahead.
4: So no one should doubt.
5: Growth.
4: Fight back.
5: New knowledge.
4: We need much more than that.
5: New.
4: We need.
5: Learning.
4: Fight back.
3: Let freedom ring.
5: Observation. New.
3: Let freedom ring.
6: Needs you, needs your time and your love.
5: We'll reap the harvest of these gains.
3: But not only that.
5: New jobs. New demands.
3: Let freedom ring.
4: Hope.
6: Sin or salvation.
4: We've got to start.
3: When we let it ring.
5: We'll share greatly in this growth. Heart. Community.
4: We've got to get out there. Difference.
3: We are free at last.
5: New.
6: We, you and I.
5: All this costs us all.
4: We need.
5: For every man, woman and child. We have
4: clear
5: given
4: to me earlier this year.
6: Asserting our dignity.
5: This is in some measure an act of faith and vision.
4: Clear.
5: We do not know now what benefits await us.
4: Fight back.
5: Propulsion.
6: We see beauty and power.
5: Guidance. Control. Communications. Food. Survival. Unknown.
6: We call for the end of the world as
5: Safely.
6: We know it.
5: Do it right. Do it first. We must be bold. We're going to do it.
6: We will not be denied.
5: We must pay what needs to be paid. Waste. This will be done. It may be done while some of you are still here. It will be done.

alle uren tot de dag te lucht.

0: I'm very excited about the potential of this message this evening. 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There's a lot of power in this room.
1: It is never a loving act to invite someone to commit suicide. 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

0: heard the word, we've heard it again. 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
1: Bonjour.
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1: You fucking whore.
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0: You let one drop spill and I'll whip your ass so hard you won't stop.

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So we'll see you. Good luck. So we'll see you. The doctor will

the doctor will see you now. The doctor will see you now. The doctor will see you now.

Boring.

Perfect.

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Coming to the end of this regular edition, we've been listening to sounds by Seller, by Absolute Value of Noise with Anna Friz and Glenn Gear, by Frederick Nogray with Yannick Dobie, by Kate Carr, and sounds from the Apari sound maps by Felicity Ford, Carlos Santos, Andreas Usenbenz, Stephen Rowell, and Udo Knoll. 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

0: I could never say dogmatically that I believe it's that or this, because I can't. It's something that I feel. It's not something that I think about. I feel it, and I feel it at certain times when I'm completely aware of something that's completely outside of myself. Even, say, looking at those trees. Then I can feel something which has an echo somewhere deep in myself. Then I believe that could be God. I believe that God is in every one of us. I believe that we all have God within us.
1: God in me is a feeling of great love and simplicity.
2: God was the very first thing there was.
3: God is my friend, my only friend.
4: God is a spirit and God is love.
5: He must be not human, not with human feelings, but rather as energy, really.
6: A pool of energy. A reservoir of good, perhaps, as opposed to a reservoir of evil, but certainly not a person.
2: He's in yourself.
1: It's something inside you.
7: Something which makes flowers grow and coordinates the heavens and keeps everything together and keeps everything going.
1: He's inside everyone for everyone to find.
3: God is my friend, and I love him.

0: Well, as I see him, he is a human being with quite a beard, lovely kind eyes, and a crown on his head.
1: I always think of him, you know, Holman Hunt's picture in St. Paul's. I always think of him with the halo and, you know, that wonderful look.
2: To me, God defies description. I just can't conceive what he would be like.
3: He is a mystery.
4: I think he's a spirit.
5: Something like air or the atmosphere which surrounds us.
6: Something which makes flowers grow.
7: Something inside you.
8: Something that I feel.
5: Something which envelops everything.
8: Something that's completely outside of myself.
9: Something working through men.
4: Something that we're part of.
10: Something out of a Renaissance painting.
11: He's somebody who's there all the time.
0: Just up above the sky, he's just there.
12: A guide and comforter.
13: Someone whom you can lean upon and tell all your troubles to.
14: Not anything that I can define.
9: But certainly not a person.
6: Energy, really.
9: A vast sort of infinite existence of energy, of good energy.
0: In a spirit form, of course.
6: A controlling force, which emanates in beauty of natural things and keeps the vast, limitless universe together.
15: An infinite substance which is composed of infinite attributes, each of which express themselves in eternal and infinite essence.
0: He's just sort of air, really.
13: He is in heaven.
0: He's going from place to place in wonderful garments.
13: He's not actually down here. I look up to him. He just stands there, looking down at me.
0: He's not walking, he's more or less floating.
13: In a white robe.
0: Simply floating, like the angels float.
13: In a white robe.
0: Flying, apparently without any means. He's just there, he's suspended, but I can't see the suspension in air, and he's moving about all over his domain from one spirit to the other.
16: With the archangels round him, serving him and praising him.
13: He is in heaven. I can see, like, clouds all around him. God is life eternal.
1: He's very understanding, like one of us, and very human. A very wonderful person, of course.
12: The spirit and comforter.
0: Our heavenly Father. Christ himself.
1: God is a very present help in time of trouble.
12: He goes with me wherever I am or in whatever I'm doing.
1: God is very merciful and he's been very good to me in times of trouble.
11: God is my conscience.
15: God is goodness.
4: God is life.
17: God is love.
1: God is love.
18: God is all good. Everything good is God. Everything bad is the devil.
9: God can only be what we let him be. Everything which can be regarded as the basis of life. Love and truth and justice and faith and goodness.
4: Age, size, form, shape, don't come into it. He's too big for this, too incomprehensible.
3: He is a mystery.
7: He's in yourself. It's something inside you.
8: In every one of us.
1: God is a spirit.
7: The spirit is everywhere. The spirit is all round is everywhere in everything. You can say that it's in flowers, it's in beauty, it's in nature, it's all in the world.
8: God is in every one of us.
7: He's inside everyone for everyone to find.
8: We all have God within us.
12: And I love him.

0: Maybe when you see something really beautiful in the country, or read beautiful words or hear them, then I think you feel an echo within yourself deep. Then I believe that could be what I believe is God. When I see something beautiful, that's a moment or perhaps a second. I feel it within me, deep. It's as though that's a moment I can take out of everything. It stands out. But it's when you're very quiet, perhaps, or by yourself, not when you're with anybody else. But on the other hand, I have felt it, yes. Being with some certain person for no reason, it just seems to happen. Something that happens in a second.
1: It's a feeling which one gets very, very occasionally.
0: It's very difficult to put into words.

0: I am much more aware of it when I'm in wide open spaces. Especially if you're standing on a height.
1: It's just an experience. A revelation.
2: It lifted up, sort of, feeling, you know, exalted.
3: It's a feeling of oneness with nature. Oneness with the universe.
4: It's a sort of impulse to prayer.
2: It's a wonderful feeling.
4: Very comforting.
5: I felt uplifted tremendously.
6: You feel that he is listening to your prayers.
7: I feel him. Feel him near.
8: Even here as we sit here, we know he is with us and listening to us. He comforts us always, and that is why God is everywhere.
2: I think he is everywhere. I think at moments when you pray, that is when you feel that God is here.
7: I see him mostly when I'm praying.
0: When I'm in wide open spaces.
9: When you see something really beautiful.
4: Kneeling down in a church and praying.
10: When I see a nice country, the hillsides, the glens.
2: When I see a newborn baby.
9: Or read beautiful words or hear them.
2: That is when you feel that God is here.
11: I see him in lots of ways, really. I see him in flowers and all that creation, you know.
7: The landscape, the trees, the flowers, the wild flowers, such as they are.
1: In beautiful objects.
11: In other people and in their behaviour and in their examples.
10: In the clouds. I can see him in the clouds.
1: In a thunderstorm, when the lightning strikes.
12: The way in which all the scientific laws are obeyed.
13: When I can feel something different, not made by man.
3: When I'm in a forest. When I'm enveloped by the trees.
14: When I see something with some action in it. When I see someone who's done something really marvellous for someone, someone who's been really sincere.
10: When I see a lovely sunny day.
15: When I am close to nature.
16: When I'm by the sea.
7: When you see new life, life coming into the world and life going out of the world.
17: Usually when I've been moved by something. Usually when I'm on my own or am sort of in myself.
11: In creation. With the world, things of the world, nature, and in children, and in all living creatures and animals.
5: The seasons, how everything is ordered.
11: Everything at the right time, and the right season.
2: When you pray, that is when you feel that God is here.
16: It's a feeling which one gets very, very occasionally.
2: It's a wonderful feeling.
4: Very comforting.
2: It lifted up, sort of, feeling, you know, exalted.
9: It's as though that's a moment I can take out of everything. It stands out.
3: It's a feeling of oneness with nature, oneness with the universe.
16: It's a feeling of freedom.
1: It's just an experience, a revelation.
9: It's very difficult to put into words.
13: It
18: It's just something that comes. His divine presence.
6: You feel that he is listening to your prayers.
8: Even here, as we sit here, we know he is with us and listening to us. He comforts us always, and that is why God is everywhere.
2: I think he is everywhere. Whatever happens, I always feel God is with me.

0: I find that the whole conception of a divine being is really an easy way out for most people. Avoidance of personal responsibility, passing of all decisions to somebody else. There's so many things within the idea of religion which are contradictory. And the basic morality of religion seems to leave much to be desired.
1: Although I could bring myself to believe it intellectually, I somehow can't feel it emotionally.
2: I can't see that it helps anyone.
3: I think it's all superstition.
4: I feel that I cannot look to any sublime being for guidance in my own life.
5: I cannot believe that there is someone up there who has any kind of personal contact with me as a human being.
6: As a good and honest atheist, I think the whole thing's nonsense.

0: I can't imagine any reasonable way of thinking it possible, provable, or even reasonable. I think the whole thing's nonsense.
1: That's superstition.
2: Unacceptable.
0: It's a bit ridiculous.
3: Who's interested?
4: Why is it wrong to question?
2: It's like talking on a phone when it's, you know, there's no one at the other end of it to me.
3: Who listens to them?
2: It doesn't do anything for me.
3: Who's interested?
2: It doesn't solve anything, and it doesn't even make me feel any better.
3: If there is a creator, someone who started the universe off, I'm sure he's not interested in people like us.

0: I can't pray to someone because for me there isn't anyone there.
1: God is a superstition.
2: A social ritual for weak people who can't think for themselves.
3: The idea of there being some sort of great grandpappy up there looking down and looking after me seems, to say the least of it, a bit ridiculous.
1: Can't believe in such a person.
4: The contradictions are too great.
3: The whole thing is... it's irrelevant to anything I could imagine.

0: I can't accept the idea of a supreme being who takes any interest in anyone on Earth.
1: I feel that we're living in this world and it's the world that's going to help us.
2: I don't think I feel any of the religious attitudes supposed at all. I don't really feel any life force flowing through everything, animating it and me, and making the universe meaningful.
1: Now, I don't believe that you can pray and your prayers will be answered and your sins forgiven and so on.
3: I don't believe God created a world at all. I think it's just a burnt-out planet, like all the rest.
1: I don't believe in the Christian concept of a God. To me, this is quite unacceptable.
0: A social ritual.
4: An avoidance of personal responsibility.
2: I think the whole thing's nonsense.
5: And yet, in a way, I envy the person who can pass this responsibility to an almighty being, because then they're not ultimately responsible for their own mistakes, their own human elements of greed or desire or envy, or any of the other things we all contend with in our daily life.
1: It's in the world and in worldly terms that one has to sort out one's life.
6: It's impossible to pray to life or expect it to answer you.
1: It doesn't solve anything, and it doesn't even make me feel any better.
6: Life is something which you are living all the time. Something which you are living all the time.
4: I would very much like to have a faith, to have the comfort of a religion, but I'm afraid I can't. The contradictions within religion are too great for me to accept. There's so many things within the idea of religion which are contradictory.

0: I wish you could believe in God.
1: I can see no good reason why I should.
2: You're missing the thing that makes life most worth living.
3: I believe you must believe.
1: I see no good reason why I should.
4: Because God is within you and is created, actually, by yourself, to a certain extent.
5: Because it's a much more comforting state to be in.
4: Because even people who deny him when they're in trouble or when they're facing death even, call on him.
6: Because he is someone that you can tell all your troubles to.
7: Believing in God is the natural thing to do.
0: He certainly will help you if you pray earnestly.
8: God is the ultimate truth in life.
6: God is life eternal.
9: God is goodness.
10: God is life.
11: God is love.
0: God is love.
12: God is all good. Everything good is God.
1: You get double happiness from belonging to him.
3: And the person that can really say that I believe in God and have that faith is a very happy person.
9: Blessedness is the highest thing a man can attain to.
0: And the sooner you realize what you're missing, the better for you.
13: Can't believe in such a person.
14: It doesn't do anything for me.
15: I can't see that it helps anyone.
13: I think it's all superstition.
14: It doesn't solve anything, and it doesn't even make me feel any better.
1: The whole thing is, it's irrelevant to anything I could imagine.

0: I'd like to believe in God.
1: I think that you really must believe in something, but you're not aware of it. And I think that if you were completely unbelieving, you'd be very sterile.
2: You'd be missing an extra dimension.
3: You're separating yourself from life.
2: Your life would be flat.
3: You're not feeling part of it.
2: It would be lacking in depth.
3: Your contact with life would be dimensionless.
4: You have no purpose in life. I think
0: you're missing an awful lot.
3: You wouldn't be missing anything because you wouldn't be aware of the possibility.
5: Do you want to be in the kingdom of God? Or do you want to be left out amongst all the, as the Bible speaks of, dogs and sorcerers and warmongers and liars?
6: You're losing a tremendous lot.
7: A tremendous lot of help in this life, to help you to live and to live for others. You'd lose such a lot of graces that you could have.
8: How can you expect to make a success of your life if you deny or have nothing to do with God?
4: I can't understand anybody not believing in God.
2: One has to believe in God. If you don't believe in God, you really don't know what you are missing.
0: I'm afraid I can't.
9: Sometime or other, it must come back to you. It must come back to you.
10: Believing in God is the natural thing to do.
4: Because God is within you.
11: He's inside everyone for everyone to find.
4: He's in yourself.
11: It's something inside you.
12: Something which makes flowers grow and coordinates the heavens and keeps everything together and keeps everything going.
9: It must come back to you in a certain time, at some time in your life. It must come back to you that there is a God.
4: There must be a God.
9: There is a God.
13: To me, this is quite unacceptable. All the rituals and ceremonies that we go through, all this seems to me to be just for the comfort of man himself. I can understand that you can get some kind of comfort from it, and even that maybe your prayers will be answered. But for me, this is meaningless.
14: It seems that we're looking upon this figure purely because we have lack of responsibility in our own aims and deeds and acts. And this seems to me impossible. It is one's own responsibility as to how one acts. The thought of the right things to do and the wrong things to do, without fear of being condemned to hell or even being rewarded by going to heaven. To me, the actions and work of every day, the beauty of life itself, nature, trees, animals, is in a sense God, because that is the spirit of life. And yet that incorporates in itself the bad things, the sickness, the worms, the fungi, the mold on the trees. It's all part of life, and we accept life as it is, and live it as it is, without any ultimate being forced upon us.
10: If you don't believe in God, then you don't know the comfort of prayer.
4: A person without religion must be aimless and drifting.
10: They miss such a lot, I think.
7: they must miss everything in life.
15: Well, you might just well be dead. They are just miserable sinners, and they cannot be happy. You might just well be dead.

0: There is a God.
1: There must be a God.
0: There is a God.
2: One has to believe in God. If you don't believe in God, you really don't know what you are missing.

0: Well, I believe because he's helped me in so many ways, and I trust him. And I know that he will answer me if I ask him.
1: I believe in God because he created me.
2: I believe in God because he's given us the grace to believe in him. Because he made us to his own image and likeness. And it's just through grace that you believe.
3: I believe in God and wouldn't have life otherwise. I found him a great help in trouble. He's a great guide and comforter. He goes with me. I have that satisfaction of knowing every day. And without his guide and comfort, I'm afraid life would be very bare.
1: How could we be without him?
3: Without him, we could not do anything.
1: He is all love, and you just cannot live without him.
3: Without him, we could not do anything.
1: In time of trouble, he always shows us and comes to us in spirit to comfort us.
3: He goes with me. I feel his companionship daily.
0: I've found him a great comfort when I've been in trouble.
3: I feel his companionship daily.
1: He created me.
0: He's helped me in so many ways, and I trust him.
2: He's given us the grace to believe in him.
3: He's a great guide and comforter.
1: He's so understanding. So wonderful, so helpful.
3: He goes with me. I have that satisfaction of knowing every day.
4: I feel he's controlling my life and everybody's life.
1: I know, personally, I know he's here. From the help that I get.
4: I think it's God that helps me to see things in a different way.
5: I feel that he has determined my existence.
0: I've found him a great comfort when I've been in trouble.
3: I feel his companionship daily.
0: And I know that he will answer me if I ask him.
1: He's so understanding, so wonderful, so helpful.
3: And without him, without faith, without prayer, life would not be worth living.

0: Wherever I am, I feel I am able to converse with him and to seek his help and his direction. And he has been the instrument in my life on many occasions, in times of anxiety, in times of sorrow, and in times of need.
1: And I'm hoping personally that the Lord is coming into the air and taking me up without dying.
2: One can go to them in trouble. You can go to communion and you can find him there. You can find him everywhere, we know. But when you go to communion, you feel a sudden awe and a quietness that fills you. I wish you could believe in God.
3: There must be a God. Oh, yes.

0: How could we be without him? He is all love. And you just cannot live without him.
1: It's a wonderful feeling to believe and to trust. Immediately, you pray earnestly to God in heaven. You immediately feel that wonderful feeling of knowing that he's listening. And troubled as you are, you've got that feeling of wonderful elevation. It really is a wonderful feeling of elation.
2: I have prayed many, many times, and I found prayer has helped me because I have believed there was a God.
0: Before I go to bed every night, I pray that God always will be with me to take care of me, and he does. In the morning when I get up, I say, thank you, dear Lord, for taking care of me this night. Be with me this day. Bless me and keep me and bless everybody else.
3: I have had my prayers answered many times, and I know that I've always got someone to whom I can look up to and lean on.
4: And without his help, I'm afraid life would have been very, very brash.
5: I'm just content to feel that there is someone, and I get a great deal of spiritual comfort from knowing there is someone to whom I'm.
3: And I know that I've always got someone to whom I can look up to and lean on.
4: And without his help, I'm afraid life would have been very, very brash.
5: I'm just content to feel that there is someone, and I get a great deal of spiritual comfort from knowing there is someone to whom I can turn.

0: Radio, a match from history. What hearts raced that day, listening to that voice. Now listen beyond it. That's what interests me. The sonic background. That is still sounding. Look. Listen, I mean to say. Sounds are sounds, and how sounds change resonance and meaning. How sounds change over time is what interests me. Ron Geeson. Breaking glass is still breaking glass. Broken glass is still broken glass. Only now we've better ways of breaking it. Hello, Bernard.
1: Resounding the house. Part 2. One of the early pieces that... a piece of yours that actually recreates, perhaps, that could be the wrong word, but certainly deals in early music and early childhood memories is... resounding memories, cleaning the house. Tell us a little bit about that.
2: Yeah, that's a series of work that I've kind of done in Canada and in Japan. It came about basically because my uncle died and my aunt, my aunt and uncle died, and I was kind of left with the problem of disposing of their house as such. And then my father died as well, all within the 12-month period. So you're suddenly left with two houses that had memories for people, and you were there with ornaments and things that meant an awful lot to them, and you were suddenly, did they mean anything to you? And you're thinking back like that my aunt and uncle's house had been my father's home house and my grandfather's house, so the whole family history was embedded within the house as such. So again, with that, thinking back to childhood memories and things growing up there and that kind of thing, I started kind of exploring the sounds that I could get in the house. Say, leaving on a sound-sensitive recorder that would pick up sounds during the night and that, because it was beside the street and that, so I could pick up noise passing and whatever. Running microphones over the wallpapers, running it over the carpets and the floors, chairs, things like that. Building up a palette of sounds from the house to actually work with, being totally conscious that what I was doing as well was going to be totally unrepeatable for me because the property was going to be disposed of anyway. And my memories of it were going to remain with me, and I wanted sonic memories as well as the visual memories and that of it. So I kind of started exploring it that way, you know. And the whole thing of that whole era, people were very into ornaments. And if you went away for a day to Killarney or whatever, or you came back with a souvenir of Killarney, or if someone went abroad for holidays, they brought you back a souvenir or whatever, and these all had resonances and memories

people from different places, and my aunt was very much into that and could tell you where they all came from and whatever. And then I was kind of working with those then, and the sounds you could get from various trinkets, that like little bells from Killarney or cups from Brighton and different things from Benidorm and wherever, you know.

0: Danny McCarthy's Resounding Memories, Cleaning the House. You're on Nova here on RTÉ Lyric FM with me, Bernard Clark. We're profiling Danny McCarthy and his new book, Listen Here.
1: But you never got round to profiling my book at all.
0: Visuals. Visuals as music. Can we turn to the visual arts, because they're a very powerful impulse and a very powerful influence and a very powerful thing you work in. Painting, sculpture, film, video. You know, they start to blur after a while. But when did they first start to make an impact on you? You told us about, you know, your dad's, you know, sound forge, literally, like, with, and then you've mentioned all those wonderful sounds of milking and you know, and obviously the sounds of your aunt's and uncle's house. And but when did the visual?
1: Ah, you're thinking cinematically again. I suppose it could be a generation thing. You forgot that radio happens in the place it is heard, not seen. And by the way, not in the production studio either, or in the editing booth. Radio is nearly always heard combined with other sounds. Just listen now.

0: the traffic, your home, TV, washing machine, even the kettle, or stirring a cup of tea. 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

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But your gang's radio is most like cinema. Sight and sound. Sight, then sound. I suppose I'm dreaming of an invisible cinema, a soundtrack for the senses, unfolding in the whirls of the ear.

0: and a film that I will never make. The evocative tolling of village bells ringing out over dawn or dusk is not some dreamy scene setting. Hey, mister. Bang, bang. 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Just kids provoking the local sacristan by throwing stones at his sacred bell. Looking at him to chase him. Hey, mister. 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I can still hear them running, laughing. But I can't see the bell. In memory, I mean. And an empty house. Dark or not, you can navigate a room. You can listen to its emptiness. It hears you. You hear it, listening to the listening. Put that on the radio. History always repeats itself. All you have to do is listen. I'll leave you with the discreet melancholy of a single sound. And so I'll leave you with the discreet melancholy of a single sound. There. So I'll leave you. And so I'll leave you with the discreet melancholy of a single sound. The fountain of never enough silence. So Bernard, after all that, listen. The past always echoes the future. It is the future. Is the microphone recording your thoughts? Are my thoughts, your memories, are my memories? Whose mark is this? The camera never dreams. The microphone never imagines. The only sound that really interests me is silence, simply because it does not exist. And yet, it is sonic alchemy. Understood by few, heard by many. I've told you that already. I found something in Paul Klee the other day. Heard it there. His Le Rouge et Le Noir painting of two points held in balance by magnetic forces generated within the rectangle. The mutual attraction between the points. In the black and white, a tremendous gravitational pull. But see it in colour, and now what do you hear? The balance of forces. The balance of noise leads towards the black point, exerting a more powerful influence on the red. Place these points on any surface you like. The wall of a cave, a church, paper, a tree bark, a telephone kiosk, skin. They will all make the same noise. The noise of time. And so it is with sound and silence. I have sought it here.
1: Then how the principle of the Sabbath can be a great blessing for you in Messiah Yeshua, whether you're a Jew or a Gentile, because they all have their fulfillment in Messiah Jesus.
2: And in that name, we now pray.
0: I have found it there.
3: Fe hefyd. Fel ddudwch chi, mae'r stori'n cael ei hadrodd.

0: have sought it there and found it here.
1: I mean, not a single one in the Indian media would mention the word Kashmir.
2: Hello?
0: And here.
2: Because it cost us so much.
3: I know, but...
2: So much.
3: I know, but...
4: So, guys, this girl will never, ever say no to...
5: All will be lost. Oh.
0: And here. Wait. Stop. A young woman gives me a quizzical glance. What does that sound? Document that. Did I ever tell you about the young Latvian composer who got lost while exploring Paris? No. She found her way back through listening.

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0: What the fuck are you bitching about? You know damn good and well what I'm talking about.
1: You got drunk, so I'm looking at so hard.

0: 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Tot volgende week.
1: The doctor is in. The doctor is in. The doctor is in. The doctor is in. Dr. Klangendom. This is Dr. Klangendom. 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
1: Oké, bedankt.

0: stayed with her for 2 weeks.
1: Like, she went, diamonds
0: all over
1: my
0: hand.
1: Is this good?
0: Yeah, you are.
1: Yeah, I am.
0: And so I
1: thought,
0: oh, yeah, sure.
1: And it was this site, and they wear all of their dresses in different styles like this.
2: It's just cleaner size.
1: Yeah.
3: And it's a leather-based company.
2: That's the thing that I wanted.
3: That's the
2: name
3: that I don't know.
1: Yeah, it has the same cover, same part of your body, but it's
2: and I know that Muslims can use it with white dresses.
4: They
2: have different colors, but for these ones, they're all white. And I have all black, so I'd like to have a white one.
0: You see why I love this one?
3: Look at this one. I want to wear my one.
0: The ones I know from Boston, Amherst is even better.
2: And they have like nice grandma stuff.
4: I want to be fly out of old too.
2: This is the first page. Okay. Yeah, just scroll around. And if it goes away, just click the power button. It's like,
5: I found it online. I won't.
6: Oreo.
2: Yeah, that's so cute.
1: I had the
3: What?
1: I made them for my brother's friend's graduation party. I made like a huge tray like this.
2: Oh, nice.
7: They're really good. And I like the combination of salty and sweet too.
8: I always drink something that I like. Of milk, because that's not real
7: so,
8: milk.
7: I was thinking maybe to go and around and introduce ourselves since we have,
1: We actually did.
7: You did that?
9: We have a teacher in the room.
1: We missed.
7: You two have to introduce yourself.
1: Yeah.
0: And Deanna.
1: Deanna on here.
7: Okay, so four of us.
3: Deanna, you start.
10: My name is Deanna.
11: Okay, my name is Deanna.
12: I am Puriqua.
11: I'm Boricua, yeah. But I get the same pass. I've been Muslim for a long time. So long. And
12: sometimes she forgets and she will set you right in the class, but I remind her.
11: My daughter, I have another daughter in Florida. And I've been happy to be here.
12: Alhamdulillah. My name is Huda. We've had this class for about 17 years.

0: the lever all set. you'll come here every week and you'll find it. I have 3 kids and I live in Mansfield now. Inshallah, I'll be moving back to Randolph in about a month.
1: Inshallah.
2: And the road again.
0: I'll be closer, like a half an hour closer. So yeah.
3: Is you far of us now?
0: Yeah,
4: it's really far.
0: Yeah, very far away. So I'll be closer, inshallah.
5: And a lot closer to me.
0: Yeah. I'm a teacher, and I love teaching people about Islam.
3: Buddy, one's enough.
0: Go on.
6: My name's Karima. Khairan as well. But Karima's better, like, technically in meaning. Clarion?
7: Clarion. I'm going to straight up just say Clarion. I know Spanish. I can
4: it's
7: do it.
4: Russian.
7: Russian
6: accent.
7: Did I?
6: But I did that on my Facebook.
7: The Russian has
0: yeah, the desserts are fine.
7: What is the bread? So it's date bread from Kuwait.
6: State bread from Kuwait.
0: Did you see the reaction when you said from Kuwait?
7: Are there nuts in it? I did not make it.
0: Go ahead.
7: I do not.
8: Zina.
0: Zina.
8: Zina. And
0: what kind of name is that? Where is it from?
8: I'm not even sure. My mom just made her
0: name. So she's the one. Who
8: yeah.
0: Was, okay. Zina.
8: I live in Somerville and I'm studying exercise and sports science right now. I'm graduating this May. I just came here today.
0: Awesome. It's nice to have. Well, this is a very scary class. It's about the Day of Judgment.
4: Oh, they are?
0: Yeah.
4: These are dairy free guys.
5: Oh, you can have that.
4: No, but that has
6: that looks so good. I don't think it looks so good.
4: I'm gonna have one too.
6: Yes.
0: So no milk and no eggs.
4: No,
0: cheese.
4: No eggs.
0: Prophet Muhammad, peace be upon him, said, "When the believer is about to depart from this world and go forward into the next world, angels with faces as light as the sun descend from the heavens and sit around him in throngs, stretching as far as the eye can see. Then the angel of death comes and sits at his head and says, 'Good soul, come out to forgiveness and pleasure from Allah.' And his soul emerges like a drop of water flows from a water skin. And the angel takes hold of it. When he has grasped it, the other angels do not leave it in his hand even for the twinkling of an eye."
9: I wanted to ask you a question. When I hear and I read in a book that when you die, you can hear your beloved when they come to put flowers on you.
0: You can hear them?
9: That you can hear them. But Jalila told me that you don't. Only with the mercy of Allah.
0: If Allah wills, He will allow you sometimes. And He will probably bring you news about them sometimes. Those who leave a will, who give will, are given permission to visit in dreams.
6: I don't get it.
0: Visit in a dream or actually hear
9: no,
0: something.
9: No.
0: When you visit them in the grave, they hear you.
9: Visit them on the grave, they can hear us. Exactly, that's what you said.
0: One of the things that happened to me personally, I had a very close friend and her grandmother died. And her grandmother knew me very well. And I refused to go to the room where her body lay because

Sonic Ethnography. Sonic Ethnography.

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That's spelled

Good day. This is Dayang Iraula, a curator from the Philippines. For this program, I would like to share with you one of the projects I curated for the University of the Philippines. The exhibit was entitled Listen to My Music. A line quoted from one of Jose Maceda's writings saying, "If you wish to honor me, listen to my music." Jose Maceda is a composer and an ethnomusicologist from the Philippines. His works and audio field recordings are being cared for by the University of the Philippines Center for Ethnomusicology since 1997. For many years, the center only allowed limited access to the Maceda collection. Particular favor is given to those who have worked with Maceda himself. In 2013, the digitization and digital archiving of the collection has been completed, which enabled the center to allow wider demographics of users to access the materials. This also enabled the UPCE to hold the first comprehensive exhibition of Maceda's works and ethnomusicological practice. The exhibit was launched in July 2013 for the 16th anniversary of the UPCE. One of the five galleries called Confluence contained composition of sound artists and electronic music composers. In Confluence Gallery, the artists were assigned to create works using field recordings collected by Maceda and his compositions that have been influenced by the field research. The composition as follows. First track, excerpt from Armi Miliari, Postcard Traveler.

smell of mystery and sedge, where only some wilder and more solitary fowl builds her nest.

if it were not for the unexplored forests and meadows which surround it. We need the tonic of wildness.

This exercise was an attempt to use the Maceda compositions and field collection for contemporary art project. Meanwhile, the University of the Philippines Center for Ethnomusicology continues to collaborate and cater to projects of this nature. It is fitting that the materials from Listen to My Music are staged in the month of January as we celebrate Jose Maceda's 97th birth anniversary. This program acknowledges the assistance of Clicksonic Labs, the UP Center for Ethnomusicology, and UP Vargas Museum. Salamat and mabuhay! Good day, this is Dayang Iraula, a curator from the Philippines. For this program, I would like to share with you a project I curated for the University of the Philippines in February 2014, Iko Toki Para. Iko Toki Para is a project that collected, collated, and composed sounds from the campus of the University of the Philippines for over 3 months. The University of the Philippines Diliman campus is a university town. It is 400 hectares of contained environment with patches of old age trees. Ikot, which literally means to go around, is also the name given to the jeepney service that goes around the campus. Toki, on the other hand, is a colloquial term invented to refer to other jeepney service still on campus that goes around opposite the Ikot route. The idea for the project is a trajectory of Dr. Christine Moico's composition Jeepney Orchestra, wherein jeepney and its other parts were used as instruments for an orchestra. As a project, students were asked to record different sound producers on campus. It included the flora, fauna, machinery, vehicles, electronic devices, people, and other possible sound sources. This exercise encouraged participants to pay attention to their sound environment, at least during the data gathering. Composers were then encouraged to compose using the collected materials as either elements or inspiration for their composition. The project was participated by collaborating teams from College of Music, College of Fine Arts, College of Science, and College of Engineering. The compositions were then exhibited on 6 waiting sheds on campus for 2 weeks. Let us listen to the compositions. Feliz Makahis sa loob ng jeepney.

Jairus Saldeheno, Ikotoki.

0: Mi raggio.
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1: Reality is based on, you know, how we acquire images.
2: Thank you.

To close, a quotation from Dr. Christine Muiko. These sound producers enact the sounding from which new sounds emerge and reform. Thus, as we listen, record, document, and compose, we become more deeply aware of and involved in our environment. As a conceptual base, we think of these sounds in their processed form in terms of hyper-realities. We also consider and enact sub-realities. These sonic elements that remain liminal, connected to the imagination, and that exist in a more conceptual world. Documented and processed sounds can be displaced, as in the case where the drone of traffic serves as a musical backdrop or medication on machinery, creative possibilities abound. By opening up to these materials for use by the UP community and beyond, we search the sonic palette into ever-shifting forms and statements of individuals and community creatives. This project acknowledges the assistance of Click Sonic Labs, the UP Center for Ethnomusicology, and the UP Diliman Office of Initiatives for Culture and the Arts. Salamat and mabuhay!

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If you want to get a few bombs, they got 6,000. Hey, this is bad stuff. What are you doing? What do you need so much for, America? What are you afraid of? 6,000 nuclear weapons. Boy, you can't lose, eh? Well, that's going to be a lot of death on a certain number. Now, look at Russia over there. They ain't got half that much. Look at them. You're going to be dead. Look at the other people. Can think 50 years from now, 100 years from now. By who brought it forth on Earth? These are the people that killed the Earth. They brought forth the weapons of Satan and killed this Earth. Who is that? We know who they are?

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1: This is show 193. The Military Landscape Show. The sonic resonance of the military landscape has intrigued many artists working with sound. Memories of power and technology have settled as an uneasy and often unrecognized audible layer. Recordings from these environments reveal creative opportunities and historical relations. In 1942, Native Aleuts were hastily removed from their ancestral homelands by the U.S. government in an effort to secure the Aleutian Islands. Tribe members were then interned in Southeast Alaska, where many suffered and died. Sound artist Richard Lehrman's piece, Aleutian Internment, was recorded in the Pribilof Islands, home of the Aleut. Composed using amplified whalebone, grass, wild celery, and wind harps, the piece is part of an ongoing series of sound artworks documenting and reflecting on militarized landscapes.

artist and writer Louise K. Wilson's reflections on Orford Ness, the UK's once super-secret military testing facility, are assembled on her multidisciplinary compilation, A Record of Fear. For Wilson, the wind animates this Cold War site, producing noises like oddly tuned musical or percussive instruments. Her piece, Black Beacon Receiver Mix, is a version created from seven soundscapes collected at Orford Ness.

Cypriot composer Yanais Kyriakides was commissioned to compose this work to be installed in one of the Orford Ness laboratories, titled U Amplified Choir, Sine Oscillator. It is spare and extended. The choir sings, "Space melts like sand running through one's fingers. Time bears it away and leaves me only shapeless shreds."

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1: This edition, entitled Things That Were Missed in the Clamor for Calm, has been produced in Scotland by Mark Vernon, using field recordings made in Sri Lanka between October and December 2013. A slightly different version of this piece is due to be released at the end of this month on the Three Leaves record label. For more information, see www.meagerresource.com, or for the release, www.threeleaves-label.com. That's Three Leaves spelt

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0: 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This show will be a great chance for them to increase their skills. So, once again, thank you all.
1: It is Abhiris Ranga Sangha, Tadas Tahabula. 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
1: Kasino Panata. 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

0: Hello, here we are with a new program. I am Marcelo Von Krauts from the ADD Chiton, the voice of the weird science and curiosities of the universe, just for you. Today, we have a very special guest in phone connection from Mata de Pera, Spain, Patricia Baez. Hello, Patricia.
1: Hello, Marcelo. Thanks for the invitation.
0: Patricia is a biologist, also a decorator, specialized in forests, birds, and recently she did an amazing discovery. How to say? Well, it's difficult to explain. Patricia discovered that the furniture is alive. Don't laugh. That's pretty serious.
1: It is serious. It's such a new dimension.
0: So, you believe there is a furniture dimension? Patricia, tell us there is a furniture dimension.
1: Yes, it was a surprise. I didn't expect at all. I was documenting a shilotech, you know, taking samples of a wood collection. Well, there was a lot of equipment in the lab for all the tests, but suddenly we had an accident. The sensor fell into an acid preparation, and somehow, seems it was the match or so, and later, by casual, we found much more than the materials we were expecting to hear. There was also some electrical amplifiers sounds, but that's such another animal.
0: Animal? Dear listeners, here you have. Believe it or not, before to take position, just listen a first cat. Wilfried, can you please?

0: Explain us, Patricia. What was that?
1: It's hard to explain with precision. It was in a house full of things, so you never know. Anything could be.
0: So it's a recording of what? Sound?
1: More than this. With my new device, a very special sensor. A mixture between microphone and radio telescope, phone, Geiger counter, an electromagnetic typewriter, I'm able to record a certain spectrum of the air in harmony with the wave range of the material molecules, analyzing even the radiostatic aura of the molecular sink. Altogether, it's like an electronic laser microscope of the ambience. So, everything keeps registered.
0: I don't take a word.
1: No, that means that I can record the deepest side of the air.
0: And?
1: That the furniture can communicate. Isn't it amazing?
0: Wilfred, can you play the second take?

Look, that is a table. Well, I am not sure, but sounds like wood, no? And seems like crying. What must be wrong with? I don't understand. But there's also something more. This aggressive sound that is like metallic. I think it's a heather, I don't know. But sounds like angry, no? Perhaps angry with the table? But what could be? I don't know. It's so surprising and interesting to analyze.

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1: Hola, Dorici!
2: Bueno, molt bé, no?
3: Gràcies.

0: curious to say the least, Patricia, and that was not possible to hear. Like the dogs with the whistle, they cry when listen ultrasounds that we don't listen.
1: Not exactly, but yes, it's something like simple sound doesn't exist to us because it's not sound, in fact, what we listen.
0: How is that possible?
1: In fact, I've recorded without an idea. Later, we cleaned and mixed with a special software developed by my companion Alain Wassihaus, which we can scan every dot of the six-dimensional spectrum and convert it into an audible sound. It's a technological transmutation into sound.

0: Then, what's going to happen in the following takes?
1: The document are almost music or a theater play, I don't know. Such an animistic approach to different examples of the materials turning alive in their natural environment. That is, in fact, the container of itself. Also, sometimes the scans reveal, like, the objects react with the humans.
0: Wait. They react? What?
1: Sometimes we discover changes depending on the human acts. I guess it's normal. Don't forget we share space.
0: But we build them. Why do they should be alive?
1: Who knows if they always have been?
0: When in the tree?
1: Animaterial, I mean. Not only these things. Animaterial can have soul.
0: Sorry if I say it is a bit... Well, Wilfred, click the on.

Tätigkeiten.

Thank you.

0: money party.
1: Welcome back. News you can't use. Wow.
0: I can't tell that story.
1: Yeah, we'll put it on the web, a web extra.
0: All right. Wow.
1: All right, so last night, SNL weekend update show.
2: I totally missed that.
1: It's good. I'm going to show you some of them right now.
2: That was awesome.
0: Okay.
1: They spoofed, obviously. And moment where John McCain looked at Obama and goes, that one?
0: Yeah.
1: They got a lot of that. Much.
3: Senator McCain, over the last 10 years or so, it seems that Americans have grown increasingly divided.
4: Oscar, that's a very good question. Here's my answer. I would continue what I've done for 20, reach across party lines, something that pee pants over here would never even consider. Because you see, Zebediah, I don't mind upsetting members of my own party.
1: That was McCain called on Tuesday, so, which a lot of people noticed during the debate the other night.
0: Well,
2: hard.
0: But when you're
2: well, like, it's a look at this. I mean, it's kind of like being here.
1: And off. Oh. Walked in the here's some wandering.
0: Oh, dear.
5: And,
2: but over the court, you're in, out, talking to each other.
1: Look at those Thursday nights up the bowl.
2: I got to show Dylan
1: another thing. He missed that tower.
0: Please.
1: And Vladimir Putin. Did you ever get
2: richest man in the world, you know.
1: Did you ever get a dog or anything for your birthday?
2: Yes.
1: Okay. Well, Putin got a tiger.
0: What?
1: Really? Yeah, it's a 2-month-old tiger
2: I'm
1: now.
2: I'm so jealous.
1: He's going to just have a tiger living in his home.
6: It's just expensive.
0: Yep, I hear you.
1: I don't think Joe's evil enough, like Putin is, to have petting
0: aside. Excuse me.
1: Stop
0: my side. Excuse me.

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Obama is a socialist scumbag who's corrupt as the rest of the political hacks.

by labor. Obama is a commie. Obama is a commie.

Yeah.

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That's spelled D-A-Y-A-N-G.

Good day, this is Dayang Iraola, a curator from the Philippines. For this program, I would like to share with you a project I curated in celebration of the 2015 Arts Month, celebrated in the Philippines every February. The materials you're about to hear were commissioned composition of Listening Terminal Project, the sound and movement component of Project Bakawan. Project Bakawan is an arts festival held at the University of the Philippines, Diliman. It is a festival that took inspiration from sustaining and sustainability of the mangroves, which is a crucial component of the ecological balance in the Philippines. As such, the sound and movement component aims to bring elements of the urban ecosystem into focus. The traffic, patch greens, the people, the building, among other natural and built structures, has their own role in the ecosystem. These elements are there for a reason and a function. However, these elements are too common or too familiar that urban dwellers tend to ignore it, more so when it comes to auditory experience. In the Listening Terminals project, sounds from Metro Manila were recorded as an attempt to isolate them and direct more attention to them. The simple title, Listening Terminal, is as literal as it appears, listening as the act of consuming and terminals as a medium of consumption. Since Project Bakawan is an art project and not exclusively an archival project, sound artists, music composers, dancers, and movement artists are invited to use the recorded sounds to compose their pieces. Music sound compositions will be played on listening terminals with an instruction to allow a portion of the raw sound file to be presented in the piece. Later during the exhibition, the dancers and movement artists will compose and perform their pieces on the sound that is projected in the listening terminal. Let's listen to the compositions. Erwin Fajardo, Philippines.

It also includes three different teams on the actions of the United States.

privacy internationally. Even if there was a difference between the colonial and the neo-colonial relationship through the legal one, the specific model of privacy. This difference in intelligence became a threat on the behavior of nation states. While the United States is a military position in the universal nature of the war, it has similarities with the military role of the war, not only

0: water images. And visuality. Kaya nga tawag ko occupant-centric way of living our world. Diba? Facebook. Very visual. Right? TV. Cinema. Magazine. You can just imagine during our college years.
1: Maria Christine Muico, Philippines.

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0: Michael Grave, Australia.
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0: Mutant. 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Okay, thanks DJ Dyson. So next one is Angels of America. Are you ready?
1: Hello. This is Angels in America.
2: Oh, that's better.

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It's a chicken pizza song. Actually,

Hello, this is a show from Radia.

Thank you.

Thank you.

0: Thank you, thanks. I would like to say, first of all, and I would like to second what our American friend has said about the assistance which we receive from the Portuguese government and the people in particular. It is never forgotten. This short period that I spent, first 14 days, I think it was, down at Caldas Arena, with the people we met and the people who helped us leave the country. But then I say, I happened to arrive here on a lovely sunny day, quite unexpectedly. I was ferrying an aircraft from England to Gibraltar, a brand new aeroplane, but on arrival at the British base down in Cornwall, we were told that a squadron of Blenheims coming through had one of the crews go sick, and that I, as senior officer, should take their aircraft and he would bring my aircraft onto Gibraltar and change over. We changed over, had full kit bags of stuff because we were planning to be headed towards Malta in the Middle East, and changed over into this aircraft and took off with the squadron and climbed up to 12,000 feet, and we came off towards the top end of Spain, and we were about 30 miles out to sea from Porto when it became time to transfer the fuel from the extra fuel tank which fitted in the fuselage, which the pilot could work a pump on. I had flown a new aircraft and knew that the fuel pump worked and I could get enough fuel to get to Gibraltar. With this one, as soon as I touched the thing, it just flopped in my hand. Very disappointing. I tried turning it on one side to see if it would run across on the tanks, but it still wouldn't do anything. So we flew up alongside, there were 12 of us, I went up behind the leading aircraft, and my wireless operator got his daylight lamp out and flashed up a message saying what was wrong, why we couldn't get to Gibraltar. And the message came back saying, land in Portugal. I was particularly pleased about that because at the time the Spanish authorities were being very hard on aircrews going through and were placing them in the Miranda jail, and it took sometimes 6 months to get people out. Anyhow, we broke away from the squadron and headed in towards the coast, and we were losing height. And I could see this long strip of land running down towards San Jacinto, though I didn't see the little tiny airfield which was there. At 10,000 feet, you couldn't see all that much. But I curved round and lost height, and being a keen one from going down to the beach and go swimming, I used to know that it was hard as the water was, but when we got down low enough, you could see that there was no beach. The land came down and then dropped straight into the sea. So we could see that there was a clearish patch about 200 meters, and I put the undercarriage down and we floated in. One of my better landings too. And right at the end we went into a soft patch of sand and swung the aircraft round, and we pulled our parachutes inside and opened up all the mats, and I had a thing called a signals distress marine, which was supposed to be if you were sitting in a dinghy, you wanted to fire off 12 stars, but it was very good standing on top of the fuselage, firing it down inside and setting fire to the front end, and then going round and starting to set fire to the back, because in the back we had 10 boxes of Veery cartridges. These are very bright stars which shoot up in the air. And I thought, once that lot goes off, we shall have a good show. Anyhow, we got away from the aircraft as it started to burn and went up on the top. And we met our first Portuguese visitor. was a gentleman with long whiskers, and it looked as though he hadn't been paid for some time, who was living in a hut overlooking the beach. I think he was probably sort of Coast Guard. But we dragged him down because all the cartridges in the guns at the back were beginning to go off, and we didn't want to have him shot. So we all laid down there, we had a terrific bonfire, one of the best firework displays I ever not paid for. Anyhow, and then we noticed these little airplanes circling around, little biplanes, and I thought there must be, you know, something around here. And eventually, after about an hour, two Portuguese officers arrived in the boat and sort of walked up to us and welcomed us to Portugal, which I thought was rather pleasant in any case. Anyhow, we went back with them. We took our kit bags with us and went back down to the base at San Jacinto, which we said we've been to today, and I still recognize the launch pad that they had in front and the sergeant's mess where we were, because we were all sergeants at the time, we were entertained the following day to a mess in the sergeant's mess to pretty strong Portuguese wine, which you dip a biscuit in. Well, it's good. Anyhow, and then unfortunately along came an international policeman who obviously had tickets for a particular train in Aveiro, so we had to go off with him, and we left most of our stuff with him, and it was stayed there until the end of the war, by which time I thought, I wonder if by any chance I can get any of my stuff back, because my logbooks and various odd things had been left in their charge. So I wrote to the adjutant at the base, and I received a very nice box back, with the exception of one thing which I secretly did want. I had been at school, because I was only 19 at the time, I'd been at school for a year beforehand, and in my school I had an alarm clock which woke up the four of us in one particular room to get in time to get to school. And the only thing which didn't come back was my alarm. we were sent down to Calasareña, stayed there for about a fortnight, and then we were told that if we happened to be, this is my crew and the other crew who had landed at Tagus, at a particular crossroads, we would be met by some friends. They turned up, but two of the identical officers from San Jacinto in one car and another one, and they drove us all the way back up. Having traveled down the A1, is it, we've been on today, I realized it did take a bit longer going up the little back roads to get all the way up there. And they took us to one of the little piers where there was a very nice motorboat, which invited us on board. And that drove out into the middle of the harbor where there was a large tug which happened to be going outside Aveiro Light. They took us on board and gave us some of the worst coffee I've ever had in my life. Put me off coffee for about 6 months. Anyhow, we went stayed with them 3 miles off the Aveiro Light until midnight, and along came the British Navy with a small corvette, which was convenient, and they sent a signal across VIC, and I flashed back TIM, victim, and they sent a boat and took us off, and we stayed with them back into Gibraltar. And that then eventually we stayed there and eventually came back to the UK. To cut it short there?
1: Yeah.
0: Good. No, but that is, in my all of my life, I have remembered that. This strange occurrence, which never should have happened to me, but never thought about happening, to arrive in a strange country, be met by friends, who it turns out have been friends in two different wars. But I must also say, I am reminded of it quite frequently when I drive down a road from west from Southampton towards Bournemouth through called the New Forest, and there is a big memorial there. It is a huge great fireplace which was used by Portuguese loggers and axemen in the First World War, and in the Second War they came again and carried on the great work in the woods there. So every time a car stops and says, what on earth is this strange fireplace? Apparently they had a very good farewell party and burnt the place down, with the exception of the fireplace. So, with my good friend Carlos, we've been in touch on the internet for a long time, and I've been bombarding him with little bits of information, and he's been asking me things about it. And then suddenly, 3 weeks ago, he said, I want you to come out here. He didn't say anything about all this orgy of drinking which is going on. So I was delighted to come out, because we'd only been talking on the, we'd never met, and I'm so pleased to have read his book, partly, though I am going on a course to speak to read Portuguese, and to meet some people and let them know how gracious I was for the safety which was accorded to us,
1: and the friendship
0: between our two countries, which is still obvious to this day. So thank you, everybody. So thank you.
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Welcome to Framework. Framework is a show consecrated to field recording and its use in composition. Field recording, phonography, the art of sound hunting. Open your ears and listen.

0: You are listening to Framework. My name is Patrick. Welcome to the program. This is another edition of our Framework Ephemera series that you may be familiar with, started a year or so ago. During some travels, Framework Ephemera is when I visit a Framework contributor, an artist, in their own space, ask them to select some sounds for us to listen to in the show, and ask them to tell us a little bit about why they chose them. There have been a few of those in the past from the States, from where else? From Taiwan, even. From some visitors coming to Estonia. This time, I'm here in the United Kingdom, in the city of Reading, in the small garage studio of one of Framework's most prolific contributors over time, Felicity Ford. Hello, Felix.
1: Hi, how's it going?
0: So, we're here in a studio. There's a lot of kind of see-through plastic tubs full of wool, mostly full of wool,
1: yeah,
0: but also a selection of cables, and there's a mixer here on the desk. It's quite a combination of items.
1: It's the Knitsonic studio, so most of the stuff that's in here either relates to knitting or sounds. My favourite thing, actually, is this old mill bobbin from a wool mill that has speaker cable wound around it.
0: So it's
1: like a little visual joke.
0: The best of both worlds.
1: Yes.
0: Holding up the finest coffee collection box.
1: Yes, I use that. It's a nice box. It opens in a way where you can immediately see all the different colours of yarn that you're using. So it's useful.
0: So we're going to be listening to a selection of sounds that Felicity has made, and she's going to tell us a bit about why she chose them later, but maybe, Felicity, you can just let us know what they are that we're going to be hearing, which albums.
1: Okay, we've got Rural Route Number 3 by Martin Clark, recorded in Shetland.
0: Another prolific Framework contributor.
1: Yes. And Birdsong on Record with Pictures and Text by Ludwig Koch from 1960. The Hebrides Suite by Kathy Lane. Pastoral Bells by Jean-Luc Herel. Your Favourite London Sounds by Peter Cusack. And These Are the Good Times by London Sound Survey, also known as Ian Rawes.
0: And it's notable to point out that a couple of these selections are on vinyl, and by specific choice, Felicity has chosen to transfer the files from the turntable to our recording equipment, rather than look for electronic editions, so we have a bit of the texture of the vinyl records in this show as well. So, along with those recordings that Felicity has chosen, I've selected one of her own recordings to throw into the mix. It's a recording from her project Listening to Shetland Wool, which is has taken its form as a project map on the Apori sound maps, which any regular listener to Framework will be familiar with. So one of the recordings from her Listening to Shetland Wool project, which is up on Apori, is, how do you pronounce that again?
1: Sumbra.
0: Sumbra Head.
1: Sheep on Sumbra Head.
0: So we're going to be listening to that in the mix as well. And to find that project, to have a look at that, you should go to apori.org/maps/projects/Shetland Wool, all one word, and Apori, if you don't know, is spelled APORWE. So, of course, for any more information on all of these sounds that we're listening to, you can have a look at the Framework website. The playlist will be published as soon as this show first airs. All of that is up at www.frameworkradio.net. 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

0: 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Slovenia, on Radio Zero in Lisbon, Portugal, on Radio Universidade de Coimbra, also in Portugal, on Radio Campus in Brussels, Belgium, on WGXC in Greene and Columbia Counties, New York State, USA, on Radio Pesagem in Brasilia, Brazil, and now on Generadio in Tartu, Estonia. The list goes on. If you know a local radio station that might be interested in adding Framework to its broadcast schedule, don't hesitate to put us in touch with them. Let them know about us, or let us know about them. We'll be happy to get in touch. So once again, this is an edition of Framework Ephemera. We are listening to a selection of sounds by Felicity Ford, sounds that have inspired her over the years, or that she simply likes listening to. We're going to ask her to talk us through her selection a little bit, maybe tell us why she made some of these choices, and also to tell us a little bit about the recording of our own that we've selected to add to the mix. So, Felicity, you already told us what the works are. Maybe you can tell us a little bit specifically about why you chose them.
1: Sure. So, Your Favourite London Sounds by Peter Cusack is one of the first field recording albums that I owned. And what I saw Peter Cusack talking about this album at a few different events, and I was really struck by the very specific relationship that people have with their own sounds. So he would talk about how people would pick very specific bus routes, like they'd say, oh, you know, this night bus home on this route is my favourite sound. And I liked the idea that people were particularly attached to their corner of their place where they lived. And I found it a very sort of territorial recording in that way, and also just a very, very tender portrait of the intimate relationship that we have with our everyday sound. So it's got some sort of signature sounds that you would expect to find, like Big Ben, you know, a kind of classic London sound. But then it has the bell on the 73 bus.
0: Oh, that was my bus route when I lived here or there in London. So that's, yeah, that's a particularly special one for me too. I guess that's when it was the old Routemaster buses running that route.
1: It would have been, yeah, I think. And I like that because he's pointed out in the talks that I saw him giving that actually the bell on the 73 bus might not sound, you know, objectively so different from the bell on a different bus route. But somebody felt specifically attached to that sound. And I really, that idea very much captivated my imagination. And I think my favourite recordings on here are Onions Frying in My Flat and Post Through Letterbox. Because when I was looking for, before I began my PhD, looking at the domestic soundscape, those were some of the earliest domestic sounds that I could find around. So yeah, your favourite London sounds. It's classic.

0: Two women were sent off to learn the weaving. To a course, a weaving course. And they came back and taught.
1: So Peter Cusack works at CRISAP at London College of Communications, where Kathy Lane also works. And I've been very excited about the Hebrides suite coming out for a long time, since I heard she's got a piece called, or she had for a long time, a piece called Tweed that was on the Groon Recorder website. And it kind of had this reference to this forthcoming album. And then finally, here it is, the Hebrides suite. And it's Kathy Lane travels to the Hebrides quite often, I think, and has built up over time a very appreciative relationship of this very special group of islands. So I don't know how much you know about the Outer Hebrides, but Tweed is a kind of central economic product. There's a very particular type of textile, woolen textile, which comes from their Harris Tweed, and it's made on a special kind of loom. It's a sort of protected product, actually. You can't claim that any tweed is Harris Tweed. It has to be made in Harris on these special looms according to this kind of traditional approach. And so she's made this gorgeous portrait, not only of how tweed is produced, but also how you travel to the island. So she opens with sea shanty, which is a kind of it's all focused around the sounds of the ferry that takes you there. So it's a lovely entry. It's almost like you travel through that first track to the Hebrides, and then she takes you through all these different tracks which relate to different aspects of life in the Outer Hebrides. Tweed is obviously my favourite track because it tells the story of a woolen textile. And I love the fact that she intersperses the sounds of machinery and the physical production of tweed with sounds from the landscape. So that connection between a place and a textile that comes from it is never lost in the way she's manipulated the sounds.
2: Then goes into one of these vents. When it hits the vents here, this pipe is spinning. Just mixing the spinning. Then gets another mix, passing it into the other. Then back.
3: You wouldn't have to be a weaver.
4: That's not too hard.
5: You only make their own for their own use until one estate owner in Harris took a few samples to London, and that's how it started. She came back with orders for more and more and more, for more and more and more, for more and more and more.

0: For it to be hardest tweed, it has to be pedal, pedal, pedal, pedal, pedal, pedal, pedal, pedal, pedal, pedal, pedal, pedal, pedal, pedal, pedal, pedal, pedal, pedal, pedal, pedal, pedal, pedal, pedal, pedal, pedal.
1: Threw the shuttle back and then she had to throw it back, pull it back and forward. So, yes. Because the these ones are automatic that we have. That's the only. These ones, the thing comes forward, you see, to pull the threads. Both. It can't be it can't be electrically powered. It has to be hand woven still on that foot. But yes, I mean, they have to throw it across, pull this forward, throw it back, pull this forward with the other hand, throw it across, pull this forward, throw it back, pull this forward, pull this forward, throw it back, yes, I mean, they have to throw it across, pull this forward, throw it back, pull this forward, across, pull this forward, throw it back, throw it across, pull this forward, throw it back, pull this forward, pull this forward, throw it back, pull this forward, throw it back, pull this forward, throw it back, pull this forward, throw it back, pull this forward, throw it back.
2: Well, the older machines, they would big, huge wooden frames, because they're four pedals, and you have to pull this in with your hand and shoot this across with the other hand. And
3: you work 4 feet to 4 feet.
2: This does the same thing, only this one.

0: And then
1: yeah.

0: As you know, I have a long-standing obsession with shepherding traditions and with the kind of the sound of wool growing in the landscape. And unfortunately, in the UK, we don't really so much anymore have a tradition of sheep bells, although I have been researching it a little bit, and there were, at different points in the history of British shepherding, some sheep bells, and that was part of the sound of wool being grown in the landscape. Those are my sheep bells, which I got. I think they come from France originally, but I'm not sure. And the only kind of record that I found which really details this very specific texture of sheep bells on huge herds of animals is Pastoral Bells by Jean-Luc Harel. And I really love this CD, because the bells being on the sheep is a way of magnifying and amplifying their activity in the landscape. Sheep are very quiet, they're prey in the kind of order of animals, so they don't really make a lot of noise, apart from in spring when the lambs and the ewes are calling to each other. So in a way, putting bells on them amplifies this otherwise very quiet movement of sheep. I just love the idea of an album which tells the story of the sheep moving through the landscape. And I also, whenever I'm playing this CD, there's one track that has a very prominent blackbird on it. And, you know, here we are in my little studio in Reading, and there are loads of blackbirds in this area. And one day I was listening to this CD and I heard this, I was like, wow, this is a really amazing stereo mix of this bit with the blackbird singing. And then I was confused because the sound seemed to be coming from outside, and I went out and I realised there was a blackbird standing on the roof, very kind of assertively singing, in almost outraged at this invader on his territory, which was the blackbird.
1: Speaking French, nonetheless.
0: Yeah, a French blackbird invading on his territory, apparently in my studio. So yeah, I really like that. I don't know how I feel about the fact that I annoyed the blackbird by playing my CD, but it's kind of nice that, yeah. So I like it because it tells the story of sheep in the landscape in France, but then it also now has this special relationship to my landscape here. And it always makes me think of that poor blackbird being outraged whenever I play it.

0: which leads us on to Birdsong by Ludwig Koch. And this is a talking book series about British birds. And I've picked, because of that story, Starling, Blackbird, Song Thrush and Missel Thrush. And it's a very... He kind of announces what all the different calls mean in a quite scientific way. This is an alarm call. This is singing in the spring. This is, you know, he's kind of, these are little samples that tell you behaviourally about the, what the bird sounds actually mean. But I just love the fact that it's such a simple, nice tool for telling you about what different birds sound like. And also a little bit about what their different sounds mean. And I love that this kind of hails from the beginning of field recording. Not so much this one because it's 1960, but Ludwig Koch was one of the pioneers. And he, in the same way that Peter Cusack talks about the specificity of like the sound of the number 73 bus bell, Ludwig Koch was kind of saying the specificity of the sound of the starling in the spring or the alarm call of the blackbird. And I think there's a nice arc there of studying our relationship to the sounds in our environment, starting with the origins of field recording with Ludwig Koch and kind of coming to contemporary practitioners and how we're exploring our relationship to our sonic environment.
1: Starling song.

you know, one of the people who's been documenting the everyday sounds of London in recent years in a very thorough and beautiful project is Ian Rawes with the London Sound Survey. And I first discovered his project when he went on the, I think it was 2010, and he went on the Yahoo Phonography Group and shared the fact that he'd made this recording of a car wash in New Cross in March in 2010. So I went to listen to this recording and I just loved the mischief of that. I loved the idea that he'd specifically gone to a car wash with the intention of recording the sound of the car wash, which I think is it's a beautiful sound, but it's also a very banal urban sound, and I appreciated the fact that he had decided to document that. And there's all sorts of fantastic sounds on this record. I particularly love as well Coryton refinery sirens, and I might be wrong about this, but I'm pretty sure that I looked up the Coryton refinery and discovered that it had been closed. So only for like between 2010 when this recording was made and now. So only for the fact that Ian documented the amazing sound of the siren, can we still hear that? Because I don't think that it's still in operation.

0: Yeah, you mentioned earlier the Sumbrahead recording from the Shetland Wool Map. So I travelled to Shetland last year. I was the guest patron for Shetland Wool Week and I went to Shetland. What that meant was that, in a way, I was kind of... Well, what I decided to do with that role was to find ways in my own style of amplifying and celebrating the textile production that takes place in Shetland. And I was particularly interested in connecting, maybe a little bit like Kathy Lane has done with the Outer Hebrides. I wanted to connect Shetland, the place, with the world famous, incredible woolen textiles that Shetland is famous for. So I travelled there in the summer and I recorded loads of different sounds relating to wool production. The sound of sheep, the sound of wool growing in the landscape, the sound of traditional Shetland spinning wheels, the sound, often the sound of sheep grazing very close to the sea. So you get the sound of Arctic terns and you get the sound of seaweed kind of crackling in the sun right next to the sound of sheep baaing and kind of calling to each other. And I think that that sounds like that are very specific to Shetland, because most of the grazing land around here, for instance, is very landlocked. And Martin Clark very generously gave me, I met up with him and I talked to him about sounds in Shetland, and he gave me this release, Rural Route Number 3, and it says, these field recordings were made in Shetland in December 2006 and draw their inspiration from the music and recordings of Australian sound artist Alan Lamb. And it says, the work makes extensive use of real-world environmental material to create semi-abstract, non-representational spaces. So I think a lot of these recordings are contact mic recordings, but I love the fact that there was some tactile texture of Shetland in this little CD, and I listened to it a lot before I went on my own field recording adventure there.
1: And again, details about all these releases will be published in the playlist, which by the time you hear this should be up on the Framework website. 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And of course, for Felicity's work as well. Felicity, we talked a bit about the listening to Shetland wool map, which is up on the Apuri sound maps. I'll give that URL out again. It's at apuri.org/maps/projects/Shetland wool. But maybe you can tell us where listeners can find out a bit more about your work in general.
0: Yeah, probably there's two main websites, the domesticsoundscape.com or Knitsonic, and that's Knitsonic with a K at the end, not a C. Knitsonik.com. That's where I put all my wool and sounds. And in fact, where the Knitsonic podcast is recorded, which is exactly where we're sitting right now.
1: Right here in this small studio. It's a very cozy space. It's nice to be in here. So have a look at those websites for all that information. We're going to leave you with a bit more of the sounds. One more time, www.frameworkradio.net for more information, questions, or comments to info@frameworkradio.net. 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

9, 3, 4.